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1: Fox News, I'm Sue Gussman. 17 Americans who were stranded on a cruise ship infected with the hantavirus are finally heading home.
2: The CDC said it sent response teams to screen the passengers returning to the States who are now en route to the Air Force Base in Omaha, Nebraska. They'll be taken to the National Quarantine Unit at the University of Nebraska.
1: CB Cotton officials say one person is showing mild symptoms of the virus, another has tested positive. President Trump rejecting Iran's response to the latest U.S. peace proposal.
3: The administration saying it's not at all what they had hoped for. The president wrote, "I have just read the response from Iran's so-called representatives. I don't like it. Totally unacceptable."
1: Fox's Alex Hogan, Iran state media, saying the U.S. proposal amounted to surrender, the country instead making demands, including war reparations. 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
4: Now, from the Glass Doctor of Indiana Weather Center, here's your Storm Alert weather forecast.
5: A quiet day with partly cloudy skies and highs near 60. We've got a couple cold mornings in store. We could wake up to patchy frost Monday and Tuesday mornings. Highs in the upper 50s Monday, then warming to the low to mid-60s Tuesday. Dry to start the week, but scattered showers will arrive Tuesday. I'm WSBT 22 meteorologist Jessica Burns.
6: Right now, it's 50 degrees.
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6: This is a Fox News alert. 17 American passengers from the cruise ship hit by a hantavirus outbreak have returned to these states early this morning. HHS says one is showing mild symptoms, while a second American tested positive but has no symptoms. The 17 U.S. citizens, along with one British national, are now in Nebraska for screening. President Trump has rejected Iran's response to the latest U.S. peace proposal.
7: The administration saying it's not at all what they had hoped for. The president wrote, "I have just read the response from Iran's so-called representatives. I don't like it. Totally unacceptable."
6: Fox's Alex Hogan. President Trump and Chinese President Xi Jinping set to meet in Beijing this week. The two are expected to discuss the war in Iran, as well as tensions in Taiwan, trade, and more. 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
0: Now, from the Glass Doctor of Indiana Weather Center, here's your Storm Alert weather forecast.
8: A quiet day with partly cloudy skies and highs near 60. We've got a couple cold mornings in store. We could wake up to patchy frost Monday and Tuesday mornings. Highs in the upper 50s Monday, then warming to the low to mid-60s Tuesday. Dry to start the week, but scattered showers will arrive Tuesday. I'm WSBT 22 meteorologist Jessica Burns.
9: Right now, it's 44 degrees.
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6: MNC News Time, 5:45. Rural hospitals in Michigan are facing a squeeze that could make emergency care more difficult to reach. A new report says Medicaid cuts are expected to strain services, which could force more patients to be transferred long distances for specialized care. Those transfers often rely on medical helicopters, but federal rules now limit how much air ambulance providers can charge, leaving many flights operating at a loss, even as demand rises. And a breakout of skin infestation diseases at a California school.
7: Scabies making its way through the Fowler United School District in Fresno, California, as health officials scramble to find cases and contain the spread. Scabies is caused by human itch mites that infest the skin, causing itching and rashing. The good news is the outbreak appears to be confined to the school. Health officials also battling TB outbreaks at other schools in the state. Gary Baumgarten, Fox News.
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6: Bypass good, toll road trouble free. Again, long distance drivers to the west. No problems in northwestern Indiana. 80-94 into Illinois. And the Skyway into downtown Chicago also looking pretty good right now. And to the east, the toll road is fine toward I-69. We do have some slowing on US 20. It's at Stairwell 15 at the Big Castle truck stop. And then north of there, Division Street in Bristol. Hampered both directions of travel right now. Industrial Drive to the railroad tracks. Vistula's slow go between Division and Mottville Road. County Road 17 also in Elkhart County. Busy now. Both directions of travel at County Road 6 at Bristol Street, especially in the southbound lanes. All directions of travel at State Road 120 and by the bypass now. Anything in your path? 574-2595-953.
5: Now, from the

0: I'm Tom from Edwardsburg. I was severely nearsighted for my entire adult life until LASIK surgery. I ended up with 20/10 vision in both eyes for 5 years. And once you've had that kind of vision, no other vision is acceptable. Well, 3-4 years ago, my vision started to degrade. It was getting blurry. Dr. Jennifer tried different prescriptions. She suggested seeing a cataract surgeon. Well, last February, she asked me if I would try a procedure for dry eye, which I did not know I had. She did a series of tests and showed me the results, and they're permanently dry, and you cannot feel it, but the treatment was amazing. And I've told my friends, and I've told people in Edwardsburg, she went way over and above, I thought. How do you thank someone who's giving you your vision back? There's no way you can do it properly.
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4: MNC News Time, 8:47. Indiana State Troopers stayed busy in April, conducting more than 38,000 traffic stops across the state. The Enforcement Bureau's latest report shows nearly 300 drunk driving arrests and more than 1,400 criminal arrests tied to traffic violations. While troopers investigated over 1,000 crashes last month, they also assisted nearly 2,700 disabled drivers on Indiana's highways.
5: And the FDA says the U.S. infant formula supply is safe after other organizations' testing had revealed concerns about heavy metals and other contaminants.
6: The FDA's Deputy Commissioner on Food, Kyle Diamante, says they tested over 300 formulas.
7: Overwhelmingly found less than 1% of products with any detectable pesticide levels. Heavy metals had similarly reassuring low levels, and the same for PFAS and phthalates. So the results are reassuring for Americans.
6: But other groups like Consumer Reports have found concerning levels in many formulas. Diamantis told the Fox News rundown the FDA testing took into account formula preparation and accumulation over time.
7: We're ensuring that when we look at that, we are factoring in the fact that infants will be using this daily, multiple times a day for several months.
6: He says they want to work on making products that are as close to breast milk as possible. Jessica Rosenthal, Fox News.
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6: MNC News Time, 8:48. Indiana State Troopers stayed busy in April, conducting more than 38,000 traffic stops across the state. The Enforcement Bureau's latest report shows nearly 300 drunk driving arrests and more than 1,400 criminal arrests tied to traffic violations. While troopers investigated over 1,000 crashes last month, they also assisted nearly 2,700 disabled drivers on Indiana's highways.
7: And the FDA says the U.S. infant formula supply is safe. This after other organizations' testing revealed concerns about heavy metals and other contaminants.
8: The FDA's Deputy Commissioner on Food, Kyle Diamante, says they tested over 300 formulas.
9: Overwhelmingly found less than 1% of products with any detectable pesticide levels. Heavy metals had similarly reassuring low levels, and the same for PFAS and phthalates. So the results are reassuring for Americans.
8: But other groups like Consumer Reports have found concerning levels in many formulas. Diamantis told the Fox News Rundown the FDA testing took into account formula preparation and accumulation over time.
9: We're ensuring that when we look at that, we are factoring in the fact that infants will be using this daily, multiple times a day for several months.
8: He says they want to work on making products that are as close to breast milk as possible. Jessica Rosenthal, Fox News.
7: And also want to mention, we have the story about the hantavirus and these first batch of Americans landing in the U.S. early this morning. And now they're going to be, I don't know if quarantine is exactly the word, but they're going to be undergo studies and, you know. Yeah. But listener Wally reminds me that, and I had mentioned earlier in the show that hantavirus, it's nothing new. It's not like COVID where it's like brand new.
6: Where they made it up.
7: It's been around.
6: Yeah.
7: It's been around for decades, if not centuries. And it mainly comes from rat poop.
6: Yeah.
7: So watch out when you're cleaning up your mouse and rat

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3: 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Well, 3-4 years ago, my vision started to degrade. 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
4: 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I'm Ryan Martin on Hoosier Ag Today with Midday Market and Weather Analysis, brought to you by Louis Dreyfus in Claypool, currently paying a 15-cent positive basis versus the July futures for soybeans delivered through the rest of this month. Call with questions 574-566-2113. Green on the screen here today, led by crude oil, first of all, of about $2.50 a barrel, after the president says Iran's peace proposal is, quote, totally unacceptable. So war premium goes back into the marketplace again in crude oil first, but it's lifting both corn, beans, and wheat as well. But I don't think the wheat move is as much tied to geopolitical risk as it is to concerns over crop size. We're hearing more and more that several main wheat producers out in the plains are going to be at some of their smallest production totals in years. Throw Texas in there, throw Oklahoma in there, Kansas getting close to that point as well. So that is probably the biggest story. Upcoming this week also, Trump Xi still. I'm Ryan Martin.
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6: Hey, welcome to the Glenn Beck program from Tower Bridge Studios, and they've been awfully hospitable to us, even though we don't speak the same language, because they're really polite and we're Americans. But anyway, we're in London this week, and tomorrow we have quite the lineup. You don't want to miss tomorrow's program. Don't miss a second of it. 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
7: 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For those of you turning 65, you don't need me to tell you this. You're getting slammed with Medicare spam. Mailers, robocalls, ads, all of the things saying different things, all promising you they know what's best for you. The truth is, there are thousands of options that many of these spammers only sell just a few of them because they make commission on those. What you really need is clarity, honest help, and that's why I want to tell you about Chapter. They want retirement to be the best chapter of your life, and they do that by helping you find the Medicare plan that actually fits your needs. Over the last year, Chapter has saved my audience $1.5 million just by helping people find a better-fitting plan. It's not just about saving money. I heard from Mark in Arizona who couldn't get access to a heart specialist until Chapter stepped in and helped him get the care he needed. He said it was absolutely spectacular. Give him a call. The call is free. They have helped thousands of people. Just this last year in this audience, dial #250, say the word chapter. #250, say the keyword chapter.
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0: is a virtuous person who cares about the less fortunate. That matters to them more than people getting stabbed in Whole Foods because they refuse to enforce the law. But in that attack ad, you heard Spencer Pratt thinks, ha ha ha, so silly, that we should have more cops. Yeah, they absolutely should have more cops. Spencer Pratt thinks the public sector unions should have less power. Yeah, they can strangle any politician they want to, essentially, politically. They are way too powerful. Public sector unions. These are people paid by the state, and they get to determine who runs. By state, I mean, you know, the government, local government, in this case of Los Angeles, but it's true at the state level as well. They get to determine how you govern. Guess what? The teachers unions always want more money, always want less work, always want more benefits. What a shock. But if you don't promise to do that and burden the taxpayers of Los Angeles with even more of those demands, they're going to come out. They're going to picket you. They're going to do everything they can. They're going to use all the money that they get from their members, all the dues they collect, to just destroy you. Yeah, they should have. First of all, there should be no such thing as a public sector union for people who don't risk their lives in their employment. How about that? I'm okay with it for cops and firefighters. I don't want it for public school teachers. All right. This is crazy stuff. Crazy stuff. But Spencer Pratt's doing a great, great job. I'll come back and get into some more of that here in just a minute. It's remarkable, though, to show this guy understands narrative. He understands content. He understands how to pull in an audience and make the issues feel real to people, because they are. When we talk about the people of Israel, we're talking about a people connected to a promise. It's a promise made by God, one he's never broken, and one that continues even today. And it matters especially when the population has been subjected to ongoing missile and drone strikes, let alone the terror they experienced by Hamas several years ago. It's a call for all of us to respond and support this community in a time of need. The International Fellowship of Christians and Jews are a nonprofit organization that builds a bridge of support between Christians following the word of God and the Jewish population. The IFCJ are on the ground in Israel. Their team delivers food and cares for the vulnerable, reminding those they serve that they're not alone. Join us in praying for peace in the Middle East, throughout Israel, and beyond. 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That's P-R-A-Y, prayifcj.org.
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3: Welcome back in. Clay Travis, Buck Sexton Show. Buck is out and will be back tomorrow, we hope. He took off after the opening of the show. Appreciate him filling in for me while I was trying to travel up here to D.C. But he'll be back with us tomorrow. His schedule, we should have some good guests for you as well. Alex Barron.

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0: Welcome back in, Clay Travis, Buck Sexton Show. Appreciate all of you hanging out with us. So many different talkbacks and reactions from people out there. Let me get to Denise from Greenwood, Arkansas. Cut H. See what she has to say.
9: Thank you for having him on back then, and thank you to Alex Berenson for being outspoken with the truth. He is the sole reason that I did not get the shot, and I withstood the pressure at my employer, government employer, to not take the shot, and my daughter did not have it going off to college. So I believe you saved our health. So thank you, Alex, and thank you, Clay and Buck, for having him on.
0: Look, everybody has to make their own decisions, but I do think we have an obligation to put as much information out there in front of you as possible. If you remember, Buck had to get a shot to go to his brother's wedding in New York City. I was fortunate.

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4: And good afternoon. Thank you for tuning in to The Burning Truth. I am your host, Casey Hendrickson. Well. Oh, hey, just in time for gas prices to drop down. There's a refinery at a fire at a refinery in Sinclair in Tulsa, Oklahoma. Isn't that wonderful? Just in time for the price of gas to drop. It's weird how that keeps happening. Very, very strange. U.S. economy added 115,000 jobs in April. The unemployment rate held steady at 4.3%, indicating an economy that has continued to accelerate. Economists had forecast an economy that the economy would add 55,000 workers. And again, the number was 115 in this initial report. The unemployment rate, again, would remain completely unchanged. That is to be expected. The estimate for February was revised down by 23,000 to a loss of 156,000. The March rebound, however, was revised up by 7,000 from a gain of 178,000 to 185,000. The labor market has been volatile, with some months showing big expansions in payrolls and others showing job losses as the economy has adjusted to slower growth in the labor supply. April marks the first back-to-back monthly gain in about a year or so, even going back to the Biden administration. It was, again, just kind of one of those seesaw things. And a lot of the jobs that were allegedly created in the Biden administration were phantom jobs that didn't really exist. And the ones that were there, they went to foreigners. They didn't go to Americans. Then you have the shrinking of the federal workforce in addition to the private payrolls and all of that stuff. So I was trying to figure out the math on all that stuff. But back-to-back gains are good, especially considering last month's revised upwards, which shows that that was the thing that we were all concerned about. They kept revising down, and we saw a revision upwards for March, which was, again, good. So that's what we wanted to see. Once again, the private sector was the driver of job growth, which is, again, something you want to see. Private sector's payrolls expanded by 123,000 from a year ago. Private sector employment is up by more than 500,000 people. Reflecting President Trump's efforts to reprivatize the U.S. economy, public employment declined by 8,000. State and local payrolls inched up, while federal government payrolls shrank by 9,000.

0: And good afternoon. Thank you for tuning in to The Burning Truth. I am your host, Casey Hendrickson. 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It's where I'm moving the website to, so you get your daily show prep, podcast, and everything else there now. The old website, don't worry about that unless you're going back for old references, and some of that stuff will be moved over in short order. The other thing, too, is on X and Instagram, social media platforms that I'm most active on. So follow me at Casey the Host there. Okay. Ran into an interesting article, and I mean, it is what it is. But I think a lot of you are going to have some strong feelings about it, which is why I wanted to convey it to all of you. Every time the I-69, I don't know, Victor, we should call it a fiasco. It gets people riled up. Anytime you talk about the toll road 69, like there's just a couple of things. It doesn't matter what you mention those even in passing, like Hoosiers just get ticked off. So anyway, there's an article in the Hoosier Inquirer, which is an interesting independent publication anyway. Pence and Holcomb's Highway to Hell, the Great Indiana I-69 Swindle. And I read it. I thought it was interesting. And then watching people's reaction to it has been much more interesting. And then now the allegations from the Hoosier Inquirer that they're being contacted by establishment Republicans who are furious that they even wrote this thing. I can't verify any of that. I'm not saying that they're not telling the truth. I don't know. But I do find it interesting. So let's just read this thing now, okay? Taxpayers fleeced for $500 million, foreign crooks laughing all the way to the bank, local insiders pocketing fat land checks, and two governors caught in the middle. That sound familiar for anything else other than the I-69, Victor? Where else do we have local insiders pocketing fat land checks and foreign crooks laughing all the way to the bank? I would even replace some of the foreign crooks being like Silicon Valley. Just, and it has nothing to do with the freeway. Okay. I just say, sounds like, it's almost like the establishment and the swamp in Indiana has a business model. And they use the same business model for all of these other projects, which end up taking from you. Just a thought. Just what I know, Victor. I'm just a radio host. I don't know what I'm talking about. The I-69 Section 5 disaster isn't just a highway boondoggle. It's a full-blown Hoosier Highway robbery that screams for a grand jury. Here's the jaw-dropping timeline the big shots in Indianapolis don't want you to see. 2013 to 2014, Pence signs the sweetheart deal. Freshly sworn in as governor, Mike Pence makes finishing the I-69 NAFTA superhighway his pet project. Again, sound familiar? In 2014, his administration hands a juicy $325 million design-build contract for the 21-mile Bloomington to Martinsville stretch to a Spanish outfit called Isolux Corson and its partners. Weeks later, Spanish cops arrest 9 Isolux executives in a massive bribery and embezzlement sting back home. Red flags everywhere. Did anybody in Indiana hit the brakes? Nope. Full speed ahead with Hoosier tax dollars. Like I said, sounds familiar. 2015, the Catalan 3% bag man enters the picture. While Pence is still running the state, Spanish police launch Operation Petrum in October 21st, this is back in 2015, and slapped the cuffs on Andreu Villoca, the treasurer of Catalonia's biggest nationalist party. Prosecutors accuse Villoca of running the notorious 3% racket, skimming illegal 3% kickbacks on public contracts and funneling the cash to his party bosses. 6 corruption charges, bribery, money laundering, big rigging, the works. Again, I haven't fact checked all of this. I'm just reading from the article from the Hoosier Inquirer for all of you. Okay. And guess whose name pops up in the same sleazy web of contractors? Isolux Corson, the very company that Pence's team gave the big Indiana contract to. All year long, the FBI Indianapolis division gets briefed on I-69 ethics complaints, shady land deals. Sounds familiar. And these exploding foreign bribery ties. What do the feds do? Nothing. No merit, they say. Hoosiers want to know who told them to look the other way. Well, I mean, there may not be criminality there. I'm not saying that there is or is not. I'm just saying sometimes things are shady. Sometimes things are immoral. Sometimes things are dirty, but not necessarily illegal. Whatever's happening in Spain is happening in Spain. It just happens to involve some of the same players that are dealing with the 69 project, okay? 2016 to 2017. The project turns into a total clown show. Endless delays. Subcontractors screaming that they're not getting paid, and the Spanish-Canadian consortium bleeding cash. Pence heads off to become vice president in January of 2017. Here comes the chinless wonder, Eric Holcomb. Everybody remember what Eric Holcomb's promise to everybody with Rhodes was? You remember what his promise was? I mean, he made two. Remember, Victor? Promise number one was to raise taxes and fix all of our roads and infrastructure. But really, his promise was to finish 69. That was it. And everything was designed to fix the 69 boondoggle. Like, that's what all of it was about. So when you look around your state and we talk about how much road funding has increased and how much gas taxes have increased in the state since Holcomb took over, and really the only win they have, win, air quote, is 69, you start wondering, what was it all for? We've made references to this endless amounts of time on the show. So Eric Holcomb comes in. The new governor is forced to pull the plug on the failing public-private partnership. The foreigners cough up $50 million settlement plus $12 million to bondholders, but it's too late. It's too little too late. Construction costs explode from $369 million to $556 million, which is a 51% ripoff. Total tab for Hoosiers over $500 million and climbing. He then has a local Griff family's cash in big angle in the story. While the foreign players were cashing checks, families tied to top Indiana Department of Transportation brass sold land right along the I-69 route for a sweet $1.86 million combined, including one tiny plot jacked up 43% above normal farmland prices. Victor, where have I heard this before? Like I said, shady? Illegal? Probably not. Ethics probes found conflicts and sleazy deals galore, but no criminal charges. Shocking. You see, if it's a violation of ethics, it doesn't mean it's criminal. Politicians can be unethical. After all, they are politicians. But did they do anything illegal? That becomes the question. This is all what's happening with data centers and solar. All over the state. This is the same exact deal. We'll pay you above market price to take this land and you turn it into a whole operation which steals from the taxpayers. So the big question the Hoosiers are asking is, how did a Spanish company tied to a cattle on bribery kingpin ever get its hands on the Indiana taxpayer money in the first place? Why did the FBI Indianapolis office know about the mess and do nothing? And why haven't Mike Pence and Eric Holcomb faced real questions about how this disaster was awarded and then bailed out on our dime? No smoking gun indictments yet, but the stench of cronyism, foreign corruption, and cover-up is thicker than rush hour traffic on, well, I-69. Okay. We've talked about a lot of this before, but the reaction to it has been interesting online. And so, you know, they posted it, and I think it's interesting. Now, they do say, I obviously cannot verify this, but they do say that they've been receiving calls from top Indiana establishment Republicans demanding that we remove the article about Pence and Holcomb and the Highway to Hell I-69 swindle. They accused us of bias for not also covering Democrats involved in similar scandals, then offered us a large donation to take it down. Again, I can't verify this. This is just what Hoosier Inquirer is claiming, okay? We will not be removing the article. It is not our job to shield Indiana establishment Republicans from accountability, nor is it our fault that they resent the free press. So, okay. I wanted to get your take on it, though. 866-71-TRUTH. Send me some text messages. I will link to it in the Daily Show Prep today. A lot of it is stuff that we have covered. A lot of it is an angle that I haven't covered before or have and maybe forgot about years ago. Who knows? But I wanted to get your take on all of this. But it is interesting watching the same playbook over and over and over again getting used for all of these different operations. Anything tied to the IEDC seems to have the same playbook, like everything. Even the new people at the IEDC are still using the old playbook. You got more coming up. You're tuned in to The Burning Truth.
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0: Guess what I just ran into? So we've already told you that Governor Braun, you know, now with the rescheduling of the marijuana, which is long overdue. I know that a lot of you don't like it, but the reality is it was improperly classified, period, end of story, full stop. It doesn't mean it should be legalized or any, but it was clearly misclassified because of, well, corrupt reasons. So the president reclassifies it. Braun signals an openness to marijuana legalization. When we talked with Senator Braun when he was running for governor, he was very clear that he was open to medicinal legalization, but he was not open to recreational. Okay, he was crystal clear about that. Holcomb, it was the only promise that I think Holcomb kept. He was pro-life, but Holcomb's other promise when he was a candidate was that he would never support legalization of any kind. Of marijuana. And he stood firm by that his entire time. I mean, those are basically the two promises that he kept as governor. But Mike Braun had always signaled that he was open to medicinal, but he was not open to recreational as it is now, because something would have to happen at the federal level for that to take place for him. He made that very clear. Okay. So Mike Braun signaled a growing willingness to legalize marijuana, noting that the Hoosier state is surrounded by states that have legalized the drug to some degree. Illinois, Michigan, Ohio allow recreational use, while Kentucky is authorized medicinal. You need to focus on your schoolwork, please, and stop yelling and stuff like that. Hey, no playing. You okay? Sorry. Got a child in the studio. I'm going to do what makes sense, Braun told reporters. I don't know. This is like the end of April. I've said law enforcement will be important. I've been talking to them, and now the amount of traffic that crosses the border, you know, it's noticeable. So all of this will have to be taken into consideration. Okay, so with the rescheduling thing of marijuana, Governor Braun is like, I might be open to having a discussion about this. Okay, now this is where things get interesting. I did tell you, well, I have told you for years now, there is a bipartisan effort to legalize marijuana in the state of Indiana that has less support than the bipartisan plan to decriminalize it. Okay. There has been a Republican and Democrat plan. It's a unified effort with numerous bills in most legislative sessions to at least decriminalize certain amounts of marijuana. So that way it becomes a civil violation. It doesn't turn into a big criminal act. Okay. Now, they don't usually, not usually, they don't pass But it is interesting to kind of watch the effort continue to go. And I've always said, like, we're going to get to a point here where we're going to be looking around and be like, everybody else is moving in this direction. We're once again left behind, kind of like Sunday alcohol sales. Like, it doesn't make sense. Now, again, a lot of you are opposed to legalization. I understand, respect, completely understand your reasons why. But the reality is the reality, and the reality is at some point Indiana is going to have to legalize it in some form. And once it's legalized in some form, the reality will be that it'll have to legalize it in the other form. Okay. The question is, how does Indiana do that? And does Indiana learn the lessons from other states, Michigan included, Ohio included, even though you're new to the game? Does Indiana learn those lessons, or does Indiana make the same mistakes? That becomes the big question here. I'm not saying that you shouldn't oppose legalization. I'm just, you're in an uphill battle, and you should probably know that. And there is a point. Michigan failed this miserably. This actually cost the Republicans the election. It's the reason you have Gretchen Whitmer as your governor. More on her later in one of her besties. Michigan had an opportunity to legalize the way that people in Michigan wanted it legalized, and Republicans chose not to do it and just allow the normal bill to go through, which wasn't the best choice. Okay. Republicans in Indiana have a different path depending on how they handle it. So there is going to be a legalization bill that is going to pop up in next year's session. We already know who's writing the bill, because it has been assigned to an Indiana state lawmaker, an Indiana state senator, Victor. An Indiana state senator has been tasked with writing the bill to legalize marijuana in the state of Indiana. And this particular Indiana state senator really, really likes Chinese food at like 2 or 3 in the morning. So much so that he will get in his vehicle drunk as hell and drive to Panda Express to get it. I don't know that Mike Bohachek is the best guy to author this bill. I'm just saying, maybe don't give the responsibility to legalize a drug in the state to the guy who just had a DUI, then lied about it, and it was covered up. Maybe don't have that as the point man for this. I don't know. Maybe Bohachek's like, this is my moment. I know this issue. I can redeem myself. Why would you assign it to him? I don't know. But they did. They did. So it's going to legalize medical marijuana, create parameters for use in a medical capacity, and establish a tax rate and policy for the sale and distribution of medical marijuana. So it's not a recreational thing yet, but he hadn't written the thing. So who knows what it ends up looking like. Probably not the right guy. You're tuned into The Burning Truth.
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10: In the MNC News Center, I'm Victor Garcia. Among our top local stories, police have identified a man whose body was found in Little Pawpaw Lake. The Coloma Township Police Department says a fisherman spotted an empty boat Thursday morning and then discovered a man floating nearby. The victim is identified as 64-year-old James Cracklow of Benton Harbor. Investigators say Cracklow was fishing alone and apparently fell into the lake. And Indiana school districts cut staff and weigh tax referendums amid budget shortfalls.
11: As Indiana school districts wrap up the academic year, some teachers see little hope for salary raises. Administrators grappling with budget cuts and declining enrollment figures have announced teacher layoffs and fewer instructional resources for the 2026-27 school year. Indiana's average starting salary for new teachers is $45,000, while the average pay for the experienced teacher is $59,000. The National Education Education Association says that falls short of the estimated living wage for a single adult in Indiana. NEA President Becky Pringle acknowledges pay increase efforts, but educators still earn less today than they did 10 years ago, creating a ripple effect.
12: And that has real consequences, not just for educators, but for our students, our schools, because when educators struggle, schools struggle.
10: That's Joe Ullery reporting.
13: Fox News, I'm John Saucier. The tension's real high between the United States and Iran. The two countries trying to come up with an agreement to end the war. President Trump says there are different factions within Iran.
14: You have the moderates and you have the lunatics. And I think the moderates are more respected. The lunatics want to fight till the end. You know, it'll be a very quick fight.
13: President Trump is heading out to Beijing this week to meet with Chinese President Xi Jinping. White House Principal Deputy Press Secretary Anna Kelly on Fox News Channel with a preview.
15: More good deals for our country. Continued work on the U.S.-China Board of Trade deal spanning the aerospace, energy, agriculture industries that ultimately will end that practice of shipping jobs overseas and selling out American workers in favor of policies and agreements.
13: The president inviting some top executives, including the CEOs of SpaceX, Apple, and BlackRock to join him on this trip. 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
10: Checking traffic and weather. In South Bend, North Brookfield is closed between Elwood and Bulla to everything but local traffic for sewer work. Crews are fixing a hole in the street on East Ekman between Fellows and Rush. The road is closed, so detour to Oakside or Irvington. Curb and sidewalk work has closed the eastbound lane of Corby between Twickenham and Northwood. Detour with Rockne.
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8: Now, from the Glass Doctor of Indiana Weather Center, here's your Storm Alert weather forecast.
17: Skies will be partly to mostly sunny the rest of today with highs near 60. For tonight, we're partly cloudy with patchy frost possible and a low of 37. Increasing clouds on Tuesday with a 70% chance of showers developing as highs make it to 68. And for Wednesday, we're partly sunny with a slight chance of rain and highs in the upper 50s. 60 for Thursday with a mix of clouds and sun. I'm WSBT 22 meteorologist Abby Wepler.
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6: I had a big boo-boo earlier. I've got to apologize to you guys. Fake news. I made a huge, massive mistake, and I need to make amends, so... Welcome back to The Burning Truth. I'm your host, Casey Hendrickson, live stream on Rumble. Go to rumble.com/Casey, the host. If you're there, can you hit the thumbs up button, please? I would appreciate that. Earlier today, I said that I thought the Ayatollah, the Supreme Leader, Mojtabi Khomeini, the new Supreme Leader in Iran, I said I think he's dead and or in a coma. Because he's just vanished, he's missing, nobody knows where he is, and Trump can't seem to negotiate with the guy. Like, nobody knows where he is. Well, that is fake news. So you're hearing it here first. The Supreme Leader is not missing. He's actually commanding the Iranian forces in the field, leading them in battle, Victor. That's what Iran has just said. He is commanding the armed forces of Iran. And he is actually on the battlefield, which is why you can't, like, talk to him and stuff, because the technology does not exist in Iran for you to have communications with the leader of their armed forces. They don't have FaceTime yet, so it's not a thing. It used to be able to, like, page him, but after the whole pager explodey thingy, they don't really do that anymore. But that's why. Now, he's commanding their armed forces very poorly, and he fell for a trap last week and attacked three destroyers with his mosquito boats and got three bases all blowed up and whatnot. But so my bad. I thought he was dead or in a coma. It turns out he's just in the field of battle commanding the forces as they lose. That's... That is Iranian state television, folks.

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1: And good afternoon. Thank you for tuning in to The Burning Truth. I am your host, Casey Hendrickson. What did diapers have to do with a giant money laundering scheme? Well, lots, but specifically California. We'll get into that. You can watch the live stream on Rumble. 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Have you seen that Gavin Newsom is out there telling you that he's going to be giving away diapers to newborns? Cue my audio. Just listen to old wethead say what he's going to say, and then we'll break it down.
2: You know exactly what I'm holding in my hand. Diapers will be distributed.
1: You wear them.
2: 40 million free diapers this year to new families to address one of the real cost challenges they face.
1: Uh-huh.
2: Affordability.
1: Okay. Affordability, yeah. I think some of the best advice you could give to an expecting new couple is everything you think you want to buy for the baby is all crap and a waste of money. Buy the camera, buy the monitor, buy the diapers. That's it. You don't need anything else. The rest of it is horse crap, okay? Not worth your money. That's it. That's all you got to do. You will be setting them up for a massive amount of success. But you also have to make sure you buy it in the diapers in stages, right? Because you don't just get a bunch of newborn stuff and then have the newborn outgrow it, and that turns into a whole thing, too. I know people that's happened to. Where was Wethead Newsom in supplying diapers when Joe Biden was crapping himself in front of the Pope? Now, everything that the political left in this country seems to stand for is we're going to give people free crap, even if they don't need the free crap, because if you give them the free crap that they don't need, they won't want you to take away the free crap, even if they don't need it. Like school lunches. There are kids who need school lunches. What was the numbers that I cracked? Was it like $90 million or something like that, that Indiana overpaid for school lunches a couple years ago? I might be overestimating it. I don't know, but it was some god-awful number based on, you know, actual like poverty rates. So you feed a bunch of kids who don't need food assistance at all. Families can afford food. Families are happy to do it. But the whole thing is you take away the responsibility, because now guess who doesn't want to make lunches? When your kid gets fed at school, you don't have to worry about the lunch anymore. You don't have to go buy the stuff. You don't have to make it. It's, yeah, okay. Mornings are a little bit easier. You get to sleep in an extra 10 minutes. All right, cool. But they don't need it. So you get to abdicate your responsibility. It is what it is. And even if you don't need it, they take it away. So he's I'm going to give a bunch of free diapers to California newborns. Okay. So if you have a baby in California, which, by the way, you're stupid for doing, you're going to get 400 diapers. All right. Anybody crunch the math on how long about 400 diapers last a newborn? I mean, it's what, 2 months? Maybe a little bit more? Roughly? That's about what that's that maybe? I don't even think it's 2 months. I think it's less than that. It's probably less than 2 months. So this program is going to cost about $12.4 million a year to give free diapers to people who have babies in California, which I'm assuming is just a plan to keep people in California instead of leaving California. And somehow you're going to do, I'm talking about the political spin. There's a real reason that this is happening. We'll get to here in a second. Okay. So which diapers? Because what Wethead Newsom held up doesn't even look like a package of diapers. It looks like a package of noodles. It looks weird. I've never seen these diapers before. Like, from a distance, it looks like rice noodles, okay? I'm sure up close it doesn't, but from a distance, it looks like rice noodles. Never seen them before. So anyway, they're called baby to baby. Baby number two, baby, one word. So the money is going to go to this company called Baby to Baby, which will then provide their branded, Victor, because you got to advertise yourself, their branded diapers to 400 participating hospitals in California. Now, California has over 500 hospitals, so most of the hospitals in California will be participating in this. Right. I've never heard of Baby to Baby. Never heard of it, but it's been a while since I've had a little one in diapers. I've heard of Huggies and Pampers and a couple of other Loves, whatnot. I never heard of Baby to Baby. I don't know. Is it a boutique brand or what's the deal here? Anyway, so the money, which is going to cost at least $12.4 million a year, is going to go to this one company, which may or may not be the cheapest diapers available. And this is something that the family would be able to do themselves. Because it's going to go to kids who are born in California instead of just like people who really need it. What's the budget shortfall in California again? Hold on a second. I think I looked this up earlier. I know that I looked this up earlier. Hold on a second. What's a budget shortfall in California? $3 billion. $3 billion is the budget shortfall right now for California. That's their current budget shortfall through 2027. $3 billion budget shortfall. Now, here's the thing, though. The state's independent legislative analyst's office says that the broader budget shortfall is closer to $18 billion, meaning unfunded liabilities and that sort of thing. So revenue, spending assumptions, unfunded liabilities, it's actually closer to $18 billion for the year. $3 billion is bad enough. $18 billion is astronomical. And we're just going to throw diapers at stuff. What's interesting about this, people are starting to put things together and be like, this sure looks like a money laundering scheme. So instead of lowering taxes and letting families keep their own money to buy, I assume, diapers, Victor, they probably buy diapers with the money that you didn't tax them on. California is going to take their money, going to pump it through a so-called nonprofit who has a CEO that makes, according to the latest numbers we have, $240,000 a year, to provide a so-called free service that is only available in certain locations, but most hospitals in California. But you probably could have bought the diapers for a heck of a lot cheaper yourself anyway. Yeah. Doesn't really look like this is a legitimate program. It looks like this is a way to make a friend money. That's what it looks like. So you start running through, okay, what are you doing? Why are you putting this money into this one company? Why not just have whatever the cheapest diaper available? If you really wanted to do this is a stupid program to begin with. But if you really wanted to do it, and it was really about helping people, why not just have it as the cheapest diaper available, and whatever the cheapest diaper happens to be at that time is the one who gets the contract, and reevaluate it every month? Just an idea. Very, very strange program here. People have started to look into it, and they found out that this nonprofit happens to have a bunch of people that have donated to Gavin Newsom. That's so strange that a nonprofit with a CEO that makes $240,000 and has a bunch of people that are known associates of Wethead Newsom and donors of Wethead Newsom suddenly have a government contract worth $12.4 million a year for a diaper brand that I don't know that anybody's ever heard of. Isn't that something? Got more coming up. You're tuned in to The Burning Truth.
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1: All right, so I guess the baby-to-baby place is a way to launder money back into his presidential campaign. So the chick who runs it is named Kelly Sawyer. And apparently, some of the people who are weighing in from L.A., like if your kids go to a private school, you actually get solicited to donate to this company who gives diapers to, like, you know, poor moms. So they go to the rich private schools and they're like, you should donate to the poor people. So Gavin Newsom's giving this company $20 million. And remember, it's $12.4 million in diapers, like, per year. There's a discrepancy with that number. And instead of giving the money directly to mothers in the form of supermarket vouchers or gift cards or anything like that, he's giving it to this company so that Kelly Sawyer's Hollywood producer husband, Jamie Patricoff, can funnel his money back into Newsom's presidential campaign. So Jamie Patricoff is one of the top donors and campaign bundlers for the Democrats in California. And that's interesting. So it's this very wealthy Hollywood producer's wife's, like, feel-good side gig, and they're going to use it to funnel money back into Wethead's presidential campaign. So there's that. And you got to love it. It's like the creative ways in which they steal from you is at least something to be admired is not the right word, but something to be studied. Good Lord. Somebody pointed out largest demographic of babies in California is Hispanic, vote buying again. I mean, yeah. Yeah, absolutely. Senator Mark Kelly's in trouble again. Now, before we dive into this, if you are a United States senator who was in the Navy, who was an astronaut, you should probably know how to keep secrets. You should probably not disclose things that you're not supposed to disclose. If you're an officer in the military, you should probably understand that if you say certain things and do certain things, even after you leave the service, you can be held accountable for that, which is where the seditious six come in. You know what? Let me put poor Victor on the spot again. He just said, oh, no, audibly. All right, Victor, a classified briefing is what? It's classified. So how do we find out what's in a classified briefing? It has to be made public. Okay. Victor is, you got no military background, right? No government background, no security clearance. Okay. Victor is a normal person. And his responses were what a normal person would respond. It's a classified briefing. We're not entitled to any of the information that's in a classified briefing. So when Navy officer, veteran, astronaut, senator has a classified briefing, do you think maybe it would set off some alarm bells when you tell everybody what you heard in the classified briefing on the damn news? Yeah. This is a guy who's a part of the Seditious Six and already got in trouble once. Tell me he's not running for president again. I mean, that's if he can avoid jail at this point. Senator Mark Kelly, Democrat of Arizona, voiced concern Sunday about the state of U.S. weapon stockpiles following the recent conflict involving Iran, describing the extent of depleted munitions reserves as shocking during an appearance on CBS News' Face the Nation. Okay, one, try telling everybody about that with Ukraine, but I digress. And two, it shouldn't be brought up in public. I think it's fair to say it's shocking how deep we have gone into these magazines, arguing that the United States had exhausted significant amounts of military hardware without a clearly defined strategy, which, of course, is ridiculous, but I digress. Because of that, we've expended a lot of munitions, and that means the American people are less safe. Okay. But he didn't get this information from a public report. Kelly also warned that diminished stockpiles could affect America's ability to respond to future conflicts, including a potential confrontation with China in the Pacific region. China, who famously funded his weather balloon company. Right before a weather balloon, air quote, appeared from over the ocean and took a bunch of pictures of sensitive areas in the United States before we shot it down. The comments drew a heated response from Secretary of War Pete Hegseth, who accused Kelly of publicly discussing information from a classified Pentagon briefing. So this is what the Secretary of War said. Air quote, Captain Mark Kelly strikes again. Now he's blabbing on TV, falsely and dumbly, about a classified, quote, Pentagon briefing that he received. Did he violate his oath again? Now, he says that the Department of War legal counsel is going to review all of this. Okay, there's a couple of ways of looking at this. If there was a classified briefing where this was discussed and Senator Kelly then blabs about it, he's in trouble. If there wasn't a classified briefing and the things that Senator Kelly are saying are not true, then he's probably not in legal trouble. He's just a liar. Catch, like, there's no good here, right? There's no good. Either Senator Mark Kelly is telling the truth, in which he is disclosing stuff that he probably shouldn't be disclosing. He would argue, I didn't give specifics, which is not relevant. But if he's not telling the truth, then he's just lying to everybody about what the briefing said or if there was even a briefing at all. Kelly rejected the criticism and argued that his remarks referenced information that Hegseth himself had already discussed publicly during congressional testimony. Except it doesn't work that way. My read on is he's probably exaggerating and lying a little bit, but nonetheless, it's not a good look either way. See, but you, that PSYOP, you don't think it's real? I don't either. This is one of those times where I'm looking at it and I'm going, this sounds like an intentional, air quote, leak of information that are designed to do something tactically. And that it's not actually real. I agree with you on that. It seems a little convenient. Like it's a deception. We just ran against Iran when they attacked three destroyers and paid a very dear price for it. You got more coming up. You're tuned in to The Burning Truth.
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11: In the MNC News Center, I'm Victor Garcia. Among our top local stories, federal authorities have shut down Indiana University biology labs tied to a USDA investigation.
12: Federal activity tied to the U.S. Department of Agriculture has shut down access to several biology labs and offices in Bloomington. Wish TV reports the university says federal authorities ordered the closures, but officials have not explained why. One of the affected labs belongs to a professor connected to a former researcher who pleaded guilty in a smuggling case involving E. coli DNA from China. Federal investigators have not confirmed whether the two cases are connected.
11: That's Joe Uller reporting. And one person is dead after a crash in Elkhart County. The collision happened around 1:35 Sunday afternoon on Old US 20 west of Pine Arbor Drive. Investigators say a westbound Ford Escape crossed the center line and hit an eastbound Jeep Compass head-on. The driver of the Ford, 69-year-old Ralph Ellswick, was taken to Elkhart General Hospital, where he later died from his injuries. The other driver was hospitalized with hip and leg pain, along with head lacerations. A passenger in the Ford suffered broken ribs and was treated and released from Memorial Hospital in South Bend.
13: Fox News, I'm Tom Rigotti. President Trump has declared the ceasefire with Iran on life support, calling Tehran's peace proposal unacceptable. Fox's Ashley Webster's in Tel Aviv.
14: President Trump will be meeting with security advisors to talk about the next steps. It could include a resumption of military action. It could also include what to do with the logjam of ships in the Strait of Hormuz, where more than 1,500 vessels remain stranded.
13: The man charged with trying to kill President Trump at the White House Correspondents' Dinner pleads not guilty, Fox's David Spunt reports.
15: Federal prosecutors say Allen, armed with several weapons, stormed through a security checkpoint at the Washington Hilton on Saturday, April 25th, before running toward the ballroom where he fired his long gun, hitting a Secret Service officer in the chest.
13: The agent was not seriously injured. 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

0: of politicians. I think that makes sense. The only problem there is I tend to worry that they might raise the retirement age so they could stay in office, which forces everybody else to work longer before getting their benefits. So we may have to have some kind of a protective mechanism in there for that, but still kind of interesting nonetheless. Then you've got this, lady. She's a mom in Kentucky. I just came back from Kentucky. This mom in Kentucky has now been arrested for giving her toddler a tattoo. Now, I've highlighted cases like this my entire career. Where the law is hypocritical, I point it out. And I think people are getting better at understanding why I point out the hypocrisy. Happy Monday. Why I point out the hypocrisy instead of just automatically assuming that I'm taking a position that is contrary to theirs. If this 22-month-old cannot have a tattoo on their arm because they're too young with the consent of the mom, then you shouldn't be able to swap their genders either. This is not hard. Yet you're allowed to swap the gender of a 22-month-old, but you can't put a black dot tattoo on the child when they requested it. And this has actually been used as an argument for a long time on this issue. Can people under the age of 18, say 12-year-old, can they get a tattoo? And everybody says no. Like, this is universal. Everybody understands, no, they're 12. They don't understand what the heck they're doing. They don't understand what they're doing at 15, 16, and 17. Most of the time, they don't understand what they're doing at 18, but we give it to them anyway. So you have this weird story out of Kentucky where a dot, it's a literal dot tattoo, because the kid wanted it. Brooke McDaniel claims that she was tattooing herself when the child walked up and stuck his arm in the way of her tattoo gun, said he wanted it, little tattoos. She gave him a little dot. Not going to be anything that, you know, affects his life long term or anything like that. And she's been arrested. But there are people out there who tell you that you can gender transition your kid that early. Let that sink in. Make that make sense. All right, folks, have a good night. We'll see you tomorrow. Be safe.
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3: It a piece of garbage. I'm Lisa Lacera, Fox News. President Trump reacting to the latest response from Iran to the U.S. peace proposal.
4: I didn't even finish reading it. I said, I'm not going to waste my time reading it. I would say it's one of the weakest right now. It's on life support.
3: The president has warned bombings would resume if there is no deal with Iran. That includes Tehran's inability to obtain a nuclear weapon. On gas prices, the president has a plan to bring them down.
5: At least while the war with Iran continues to rattle the oil market, President Trump says he wants a suspension of the federal gas tax.
4: You know, it's a small percentage, but it's, you know, it's still money.
5: The federal tax on gasoline is just over 18 cents per gallon and would require action from Congress to suspend it. But there has been legislation introduced by both Republicans Republicans and Democrats to do just that. Still, President Trump says gas prices will drop quickly once the war is over and the vital Strait of Hormuz reopened.
3: Fox's Jared Halpern at the White House. Wall Street, the Dow gained 95. The Nasdaq added 27. The S&P plus 13 as oil prices rose over $100 a barrel as the Iran conflict drags on. Two passengers traveling together on the cruise ship infected with hantavirus have been transported to Emory University in Atlanta. The rest taken to a hospital in Nebraska.
6: The remaining 15 passengers are staying in more hotel-like accommodations here at Nebraska Medical Center for observation, and health officials say these safety protocols will keep the risk of the disease spreading to the general public very low.
3: Fox's Jonathan Sarri in Omaha. Three people on board the ship died. Virginia Democrats have filed an emergency appeal with the U.S. Supreme Court seeking to stop a lower court ruling invalidating their redrawn congressional maps, and the high court leaving a woman's access to a widely used abortion pill untouched until at least Thursday. 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
3: Over 20 arrests in Florida after what police describe as a teen takeover in a park.
11: Police say that this large group was causing significant disruptions and fights after meeting in Curtis Hickson Park right by the Tampa Riverwalk downtown. Some kids are hitting each other, yelling. And again, more than 22 of them are now facing charges involving public fighting, possession of narcotics, resisting arrest, and unlawful possession of a weapon. The Tampa police chief says this reckless and criminal behavior will not be tolerated, saying in part, quote, what began as a large gathering quickly escalated into disorder and activity that placed others at risk. Parents need to know where their children are and who they are with. Unfortunately, the poor decisions made by these 22 individuals could have lasting consequences that follow them well into adulthood.
3: Fox's Madison Scarpino. Police say they recovered two guns and some drugs from the scene. The ages of those arrested range from between 12 and 21 years old. Today marks 100 days since Nancy Guthrie disappeared. Now there's a hair sample from the home that's being investigated by the FBI.
12: The hair could point law enforcement toward a potential suspect if its DNA doesn't match anyone who had reason to be in the house. This says the investigations come under fire from FBI Director Kash Patel during an appearance on the Hangout with Sean Hannity podcast. Patel said the FBI was sidelined during the crucial first days of the investigation. Patel also criticized the Pima County Sheriff's Department for using a private lab in Florida to test evidence instead of the FBI's lab in Quantico, saying it delayed the process. Sheriff Nanos responded to the comments, saying that coordination with the FBI began, quote, without delay, and that decisions surrounding evidence processing were made on scene based on what he called operational needs.
3: Fox Business's Max Gordon. Younger Americans are more pessimistic than older ones about the state of the job market. That's a sudden reversal from just 3 years ago, when a Gallup poll found typically younger people are more than likely to say their local job market's good. I'm Lisa Lucera. This is Fox News.
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14: Now, from the Glass Doctor of Indiana Weather Center, here's your Storm Alert weather forecast.
15: For tonight, we're partly cloudy with patchy frost possible and a low of 37. Increasing clouds on Tuesday with a 70% chance of showers developing as highs make it to 68. And for Wednesday, we're partly sunny with a slight chance of rain and highs in the upper 50s. 60 for Thursday with a mix of clouds and sun. I'm WSBT 22 meteorologist Abby Wepler.
16: Right now, it's 59 degrees.
8: There's one man on this earth who really, truly gets it.
16: Basically, the Democrat Party has come to this. They want power, they get to keep power, and under no circumstances should they ever be able to surrender it. Change the election system, gerrymander the hell out of states so Republicans don't have a vote, they're disenfranchised. Change the Supreme Court to a Democrat polit bureau. Open borders to bring in more and more Democrats. And then, if a Republican wins, impeach them.
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